Mikhail Plotnov directed the Russian National Orchestra as they performed Sergei Rachmaninoff's Symphony No. 2 in E minor. 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We have been since 1978. 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

That was delightful. We heard Friedrich Chopin's Impromptu No. 1 in A-flat with Byron Janis performing. Coming in the next hour of Concert Hall, we'll hear a symphony by Haydn and a concerto by Mozart. Please stay here with this great classical music on theclassicalstation.org.

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1: Welcome back. I'm your host, Tanya Greaves, and you're listening to Concert Hall. We will begin this hour with Joseph Haydn's Symphony No. 47 in G, nicknamed Palindrome. It got that name because the second part of the minuet is the same as the first, but backwards, and the trio is written the same way. L'Estro Armonico is directed by Derek Solomons.

0: We heard Joseph Haydn's Symphony No. 47 in G, Palindrome. Lestra Armonico was directed by Derek Solomons.
1: Greetings, opera lovers. This is Dr. Jay Pearson, the host of Thursday Night Opera House. I hope you will join me for a performance of Gaetano Donizetti's comic opera, L'Esir d'Amore, The Elixir of Love. 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
0: Wolfgang Amadeus Mozart composed his oboe concerto in C in 1777 for oboist Giuseppe Ferlandis. We will now listen as the English Chamber Orchestra performs under the direction of Jean-Pierre Rampal. Pierre Perlot is the oboist.

We heard Oboe Concerto in C by Wolfgang Amadeus Mozart. The English Chamber Orchestra was directed by Jean-Pierre Rampal. Pierre Pirlo played the oboe. Coming up in the next hour is Sleepers Awake, where you will hear guitar music by Granados and a symphony by Beethoven. But for now, we will listen to a sonatine for harp by Marcel Tournier. Erica Goodman performs.

0: We just enjoyed Marcel Tournier's Sonatine for Harp. The harpist was Erica Goodman. And thank you so much for tuning in to Concert Hall this evening. Thank you to Tanya Grease for hosting this edition of Concert Hall. And stay tuned for Music in the Night coming up after the top of the hour identification.
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And welcome to Music of the Night on your classical station, WCPE 89.7. I'm your host, Larry Hall. And I look forward to you joining me for the next 2 hours. And we'll be starting off this hour with Dovehouse Pavane by Alfonso Ferrabosco the Younger. And the performance is by the American Brass Quintet. This is a five-part instrumental piece celebrated for its rich emotional depth and advanced counterpoint. The music flows with a rhapsodic, exalted quality that is notably liberated from strict, rigid dance structures.

And that was the American Brass Quintet's performance of Alfonso Ferrabosco the Younger's Dovehouse Pavane. Thanks to iBiblio, the University of North Carolina, for its streaming support. iBiblio, the Internet's library, helps the classical station bring great classical music to the world. Our next work is by Enrique Granados, his three pieces for guitar. The performance is by Julian Bream, guitarist. And Granados never wrote the original music for guitar, or any original music specifically for guitar. His works were composed for piano. However, pieces like his 12 Dances, or 12 Danzas Española, published in four books of three dances, have been so perfectly transcribed for the instrument that they are now considered core classical guitar repertoire.

We just listened to Julian Bream, guitarist, perform Enrique Granados' Three Pieces for Guitar. Our next work is a composition by Ludwig von Beethoven. It was written between 1811 and 1812 and is widely celebrated as one of his most exhilarating and rhythmically driven works. It premiered in 1813 as a charity event for wounded soldiers. He is particularly famous for its deeply haunting and universally beloved Allegretto Second Movement.

We just enjoyed listening to the Revolutionary and Romantic Orchestra under the direction of John Elliott Gardiner perform Ludwig van Beethoven's Symphony No.

0: 7 in A, Opus 92. I do hope you'll stay tuned for the second hour of Music in the Night to hear works by Fauré and Debussy.
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0: Thank you so much for tuning in for this edition, Wednesday evening, Music in the Night on the Classical Station. I'm your host, Larry Hall. And our next piece is by Jean-Marie Leclerc. It is his Sonata No. 3 in G minor, performed by the London Baroque. And this is under the direction of Charles Medlem. The piece is a vibrant Baroque chamber composition featuring a brilliant blend of French elegance and Italian virtuosic flair. It's scored for two melodic instruments and basso continuo.

We just listened to Jean-Marie Leclerc's Sonata No. 3 in G minor, performed by the London Baroque under the direction of Charles Medlem. Our next selection is Pelléas et Mélisande, Opus 80, by Gabriel Fauré, and the performance is by the Atlanta Symphony Orchestra under the direction of Robert Shaw. This is an evocative orchestral suite originally composed in 1898 as incidental music for Maurice Maeterlinck's play of the same name, and best known for its rich harmonic colors, elegant lyricism, and poignant melancholy.

We just enjoyed Gabriel Fauré's Peleus et Melisande, Opus 80, performed by the Atlanta Symphony Orchestra under the direction of Robert Shaw. And our next work is by Claude Debussy, his Sirens from Nocturnes. And the performance is by the Philharmonia Orchestra under the direction of Michael Tilson Thomas, with the Ambrosian Singers under the chorus master's direction, John McCarthy. And this is a mesmerizing final movement of Debussy's Nocturnes, composed between 1897 and 1899. It paints an evocative, impressionistic picture of the sea and features a wordless female choir that blends with the orchestra to represent the hypnotic song of mythical sirens.

That was the Philharmonia Orchestra under the direction of Michael Tilson Thomas, along with the Ambrosian Singers under the direction of the chorus master John McCarthy, performing Claude Debussy's Sirens from Nocturnes. And our final piece for Music in the Night is by Edward Elgar, Harmony Music No. 4, The Farmyard, performed by the Athena Ensemble.

0: That was the Athena Ensemble's performance of Edward Elgar's Harmony Music No. 4, The Farmyard. And in the next hour, we will begin the Thursday edition of Sleepers Awake. And at that time, we'll start off with works by C.P. Bach, Ricardo Castro, and Henri Sauguet.
1: Alphabetically from Adolphe Adam to Alexander von Zelimsky and all the composers in between, chronologically from the 16th century to the 21st and all the years in between, you can hear the best of classical music from every style and era all day, every day, right here on WCPE 89.7 FM, Raleigh-Durham, Chapel Hill, WZPE 90.1 FM, Bath, and WURI 90.9 FM, Manteo, North Carolina.

And welcome to the Thursday edition of Sleepers Awake here on the Classical Station. I'm your host, Larry Hall, and we will begin this hour with a work by Heitor Villa-Lobos. And this is a piece written in 1940. It's five preludes for guitar, and they are masterpieces of the classical guitar repertoire. Each piece blends soaring Brazilian folk melodies with rigorous European classical structures and serve as musical homages to different Brazilian archetypes, ranging from country dwellers to the nightlife of Rio de Janeiro. And this performance is by Pepe Romero, guitarist.

And that was Pepe Romero, guitarist, performing Heitor Villa-Lobos, Five Preludes for Guitar. Our next work is The Night by Henri Saguet, performed by the CBC Vancouver Orchestra under the direction of Daniel Swift. This selection was composed in 1929. It's a one-act classical ballet known for its moody, impressionistic, and atmospheric orchestration that evokes the setting of a city street.

We just heard Henri Sauguet's The Night, performed by the CBC Vancouver Orchestra under the direction of Daniel Swift. That old car sitting in your driveway, taking up space, collecting dust, it could help keep great classical music on the air. 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Our next composition is by Ricardo Castro. It is his Piano Concerto in A Minor, Opus 22, performed by the Orquesta Sinfonica di Mineria, and the orchestra is under the direction of Carlos Miguel Prieto. Jorge Federico Osorio is the pianist, and this piece is a dazzling later romantic masterpiece written in 1887, dedicated to Carl Reinecke, richly influenced by Chopin and Liszt. It is a virtuosic work featuring a gorgeous mazurka second movement that flows into a Polonaise finale.

0: And that was pianist Jorge Federico Osorio, along with Orquesta Sinfonica de Mineria, under the direction of Carlos Miguel Prieto, performing Ricardo Castro's Piano Concerto in A Minor. And in the next hour of Sleepers Awake, we'll have works by C.B. Bach, as well as Mozart.
1: Ever wish to travel down the Danube or walk the streets of Vienna? 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
0: And welcome to the second hour of Sleepers Awake. I'm your host, Larry Hall. And our next selection is by Carl Philipp Emanuel Bach, his Oboe Concerto in E-flat, performed by the Hanover Band under the direction of Roy Goodman. And the oboist is Frank de Bruijn. This piece was written in 1765 and is scored for solo oboe strings and basso continuo. It is a highly expressive three-movement work that bridges the late Baroque and early classical periods.

We just heard Carl Philipp Emanuel Bach's Oboe Concerto in E-flat, performed by the Hanover Band under the direction of Roy Goodman, and the oboist was Frank de Bruijn. Our next selection is by Wolfgang Amadeus Mozart, his string quintet in G minor. The performance is by the New York Philharmonica Chamber Ensemble. And this piece was completed in 1787 and is widely considered one of his absolute masterpieces. It was written for the standard viola quintet of two violins, two violas, and cello, and is famous for its profound emotional depth, tragic lyricism, and striking contrast between sorrow and joy.

0: Mozart String Quintet in G minor, performed by the New York Philomusica Chamber Ensemble. And coming up in the third hour of Sleepers Awake, we'll have works by François Castile-Blage, as well as Antonin Dvorak.
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0: Welcome to the third hour of Sleepers Awake here on the Classical Station. I'm your host, Larry Hall. Thank you so much for joining me. And our next selection is a piece by Frédéric Chopin. It's his Fantasy in F minor, opus 49, performed by pianist Georges Bolet. And this is a piece that was composed in 1841, and it is one of his most profound and expansive solo piano works. It sweeps listeners from a solemn marching introduction to a soaring chorale and triumphant virtuosic climax.

We just heard Fantasy in F Minor, Opus 49 by Frédéric Chopin, performed by George Bolet, pianist. And our next selection is From the Bohemian Forest, Opus 68 by Antonín Dvořák. And this is a performance by Francis Very as well as Michael Germanis, the pianist. It's a collection of six pieces that were originally composed in 1883 to 1884 for piano for four hands and inspired by the picturesque Sumava Mountains. And the fifth movement is Silent Woods, later arranged for cello and piano. The cycle of charming musical sketches captures the evocative atmosphere of the Bohemian forests.

We just enjoyed pianist Michael Gemonis and Francis Very perform Antonín Dvořák's From the Bohemian Forest, Opus 68. And now for our last piece in this hour of Sleepers Awake. This is by François Castile-Blaze. It is his wind sextet, number one in E-flat, performed by Mozzafiato. And this is a classic piece of 19th century harmony musique or wind chamber music. The melodic charm and stylish elegance characteristic of the French composer is demonstrated by this piece.

was Francois Castile Blas Winsett, excuse me, Wind Sextet, number one in E flat, performed by Mazzafiato. And stay tuned for the fourth hour of

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0: And welcome to Sleepers Awake, the fourth hour. I'm your host, Larry Hall. Our next selection is Songs of the Rhine, or Songs Without Words, by Georges Bizet. The pianist performing this piece is Ricardo Zadra. And this is a set of six solo piano miniatures composed in 1867. They're descriptive pieces based on stanzas of poetry by Joseph Marie, and the pieces capture the romantic flowing essence of the legendary river.

that was a performance by Ricardo Zadra, pianist, of Georges Bizet's Songs of the Rhine. Our next selection is by Johannes Brahms, and it is his clarinet quintet in B minor, opus 115. But this is an arrangement by renowned violist and conductor Yuri Bashmet, along with Yuri Golubev, and he is also a violist. And this arrangement is for viola and string orchestra, with Yuri Bashmet performing with the Moscow soloists. And I think you'll really enjoy this.

0: And that was Johannes Brahms Clarinet Quintet in B minor, Opus 115, arranged for viola and string orchestra by Yuri Bashmet, along with Yuri Golubev. And this was a performance of the Moscow Soloist with Yuri Bashmet, violist. Stay tuned for the next hour of Sleepers Awake, when you'll hear works by Von Weber and Reka.
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0: And welcome to this, the fifth hour of Sleepers Awake. I'm your host, Larry Hall. Our next music piece is The Sweet One from Historic Scenes, Opus 25 by Jean Sibelius. The performance is by the Scottish National Orchestra under the direction of Alexander Gibson. And this is a three-movement concert suite composed in 1911, adapted from music in the 1899 patriotic pageant in Finland. It captures the dramatic, folk-inspired, and nationalistic

Under the direction of Alexander Gibson, that was the Scottish National Orchestra's performance of Jean Sibelius' Suite 1 from Historic Scenes, Opus 25. And our next piece is by Anton Reka, his Wind Quintet, Opus 88, number 2 in E-flat, performed by the Belfiato Quintet. And this is a piece that was published in 1818. It's the most celebrated of the composer's 24 wind quintets, written for flute, oboe, clarinet, horn, and bassoon. It is a staple of the chamber music repertoire, praised for its virtuosity, playful character, and innovative formal structures.

And that was a performance of Anton Recha's Wind Quintet, Opus 88, number 2 in E-flat, performed by Bel Fiato Quintet. Ever wish you could tell us exactly what you think of the music you are hearing? Now you can. Just tap the new Rate This Song button in our app to let us know what you love or what you don't. 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And now this last piece in the fifth hour of Sleepers Awake is one by Carl Maria von Weber, his horn concertino in E minor. It's often mistakenly referred to as being an E major. This performance is by the Hanover Band under the direction of Roy Goodman with Anthony Halstead, natural horn. And this piece was composed in 1806, revised in 1815, and is technically demanding, initially written for natural horn, ones without valves. And it demands, it's a very demanding piece. And I think that this is another piece that's quite enjoyable.

0: And we just heard Carl Maria von Weber's Horn Concertino in E minor, performed by the Hannover Band under the direction of Roy Goodman with Anthony Halstead, natural horn. And stay tuned. Coming up is the sixth and final hour of Sleepers Awake, and you'll hear works by Khachaturian as well as Joseph Haydn.
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Finally, the sixth hour of Sleepers Awake. I'm your host, Larry Hall. And we begin this hour with a piece from Wolfgang Amadeus Mozart. It is his piano sonata number 1 in C. And this was written in 1774. It's the first of his extant 18 solo piano sonatas. It is bright yet technically demanding, and the pianist will be Walter Kleene.

We just listened to Walter Klein, pianist perform Wolfgang Amadeus Mozart's Piano Sonata No. 1 in C. And our next selection is by Aram Khachaturian, his Ballet Suite No. 3 from Spartacus, performed by the Scottish National Orchestra under the direction of Nema Järvi. And this piece is from the 1954 epic ballet that captures the exotic atmosphere and thrilling athletic dances of the Roman gladiators and their subjugated people.

And that was a performance by the Scottish National Orchestra under the direction of Nema Järvi, the Ballet Suite No. 3 from Spartacus by Aram Khachaturian. Sleepers Awake is concluding, but up next at 6 a.m. is Rise and Shine with your host, Richard McCorkle, with, of course, the Classical Conundrum. I do hope you'll stay tuned to the Classical Station. Our next selection is Joseph Haydn's Symphony No. 9 in C, performed by Cantilena under the direction of Adrian Shepherd. This piece was composed in 1762, and it is a lively three-movement orchestral work that is unusual for a symphony in that it concludes with a minuet rather than a fast finale. And Haydn expands the piece to feature, or the orchestra, to include flutes as well as a solo bassoon.

And we just enjoyed Joseph Haydn's Symphony No. 9 in C, Cantilena, performed under the direction of Adrian Shepherd. We continue with Antonio Vivaldi with his Concerto in G for two mandolins. Sir Neville Mariner will direct the Academy of St. Martin in the Fields. Our two mandolinists are James Tyler and Douglas Wooten.

Wonderful performance by the Academy of St. Martin in the Fields, performing Concerto in G for two mandolins by Antonio Vivaldi. Sir Neville Mariner conducted, and our two mandolinists were James Tyler as well as Douglas Wooten. My thanks goes to Larry Hall for keeping us company through the night hour with Sleepers Awake. Rise and Shine will be coming up momentarily.

Whether you're feeling sharp, flat, or a note in between, the classical station has exactly what you need. Enjoy everything from Mozart to Beethoven right here at WCPE. 89.7 FM, Raleigh-Durham, Chapel Hill. 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

Good morning and welcome to Rise and Shine on the Classical Station. I'm Richard McCorkle. It's a pleasure spending this morning with you at our headquarters for great classical music. Today is Thursday, July 2nd, 2026. Let's take a look at the weather for Central and Eastern North Carolina. Today will be sunny and hot with a high near 99. There is a heat advisory today. Heat index values will be as high as 105. So please take precautions. Tonight will be clear with a low around 74. And tomorrow, Friday, will be even hotter. Sunny and hot with a high near 102. Current conditions at the Raleigh-Durham International Airport. We have a few clouds with a temperature of 77 degrees. And in a few moments, I'll be announcing our classical conundrum for today. This week's conundrum theme is classical music in America, as we are celebrating our 250 years as a nation on this Saturday. And great classical music will be our trusty companion this morning with works that we can look forward to by Bedřich Smetana, as well as Franz Waxman and George Friedrich Handel. And we'll even add a little Johann Sebastian Bach. In the meantime, let's begin our Thursday edition of Rise and Shine with English composer of the 18th century, William Boyce. The English String Orchestra will perform Symphony No. 5 in D. William Boughton will conduct right here on the Classical Station.

And a very majestic way to start our day. William Boyce, Symphony No. 5 in D. William Boughton conducted the English String Ensemble. 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From there, click on Donate, then Matching Gifts. And this week's Classical Conundrum theme is classical music in America, as we will be celebrating July 4th this Saturday. And here's today's Classical Conundrum. When did Florence Price's Symphony No. 1 premiere? When did Florence Price, her Symphony No. 1, when did that premiere? If you know the answer, you can message us on Facebook or call us in the studio at 919-556-0123. Let's continue with the Overture to Semele by George Friedrich Handel. John Elliott Gardiner will direct the English Baroque soloist.

The Overture to Semele by George Friedrich Handel, the English Baroque soloist, performed under the direction of John Elliott Gardiner. You're listening to Rise and Shine on the Classical Station. I'm Richard McCorkle. Pleasure spending this Thursday morning with you. Let's continue with Carmen Fantasy by film composer Franz Waxman, who lived from 1906 until 1967. This is, of course, after the Georges Bizet work. We have two performers. Violist Matthew Lippmann will join pianist Henry Kramer.

0: fun Carmen fantasy, film composer Franz Waxman wrote that after Georges Bizet's composition. Matthew Lipman was our violist, and Henry Kramer was our pianist.
1: Greetings, opera lovers. This is Dr. Jay Pearson, the host of Thursday Night Opera House. I hope you will join me for a performance of Gaetano Donizetti's comic opera, L'Esir d'Amore, The Elixir of Love. Tonight, 7 p.m. Eastern, here on the Classical Station.
0: And you're listening to Rise and Shine on the Classical Station. I'm Richard McCorkle. Pleasure spending this Thursday morning with you. Let's continue with 19th century Czech composer Bedřich Smetana. The Berlin Radio Symphony Orchestra will perform three dances from The Bartered Bride. Darrell Long conducts.

The Three Dances from The Bartered Bride by Bedrich Smetana. The Berlin Radio Symphony Orchestra performed, Dara Long conducted. Let's continue with the old wig. Johann Sebastian Bach. We'll listen to the Schikane from Violin Partita in D minor. Our guitarist will perform is Joran Sjölscher, right here on the Classical Station.

0: And we just enjoyed a guitar performance by Jorunn Sjölskär, performing Chaconne from Violin Partita in D minor by Johann Sebastian Bach. 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
0: And you're listening to Rise and Shine on the Classical Station. My name is Richard McCorkle, and it is a pleasure spending this morning with you listening to the music we love, great classical music, 24 hours a day, 7 days a week, always with a live announcer. Today is Thursday, July 2nd, 2026. Let's take a look at the weather for Central and Eastern North Carolina. Today will be sunny and hot with a high near 99. The heat index values can be as high as 103 today, so please take precautions. Tonight will be clear with a low around 74. And tomorrow for our Friday, it'll be sunny and hot with a high near 102. Current conditions at the Raleigh-Durham International Airport. We have a few clouds with a temperature of 77 degrees. And in a few moments, I'll be announcing our classical conundrum for today. This week's conundrum theme is classical music in America, as we are heading to our weekend to celebrate our 250 years as a nation. And great classical music will continue to delight our ears with works by Leopold Mozart, Johann Strauss Jr., Franz von Suppé, and even Wolfgang Amadeus Mozart. In the meantime, let's enjoy a work by British composer Samuel Coleridge Taylor. The Musica Camerata Montreal will perform the Queen's Waltz right here on the Classical Station.

A charming waltz. British composer Samuel Coleridge Taylor with his Queen's Waltz, the Musica Camerata of Montreal, performed. The Classical Station is listener-supported, and we have been since 1978. 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Let's continue right along with Wolfgang Amadeus Mozart. The English Baroque soloist will perform Piano Concerto No. 6 in B-flat. John Elia Gardiner will direct, and playing forte piano is Malcolm Bilson.

Playing the forte piano was Malcolm Bilson, joining the English Baroque soloist performing Piano Concerto No. 6 in B-flat by Wolfgang Amadeus Mozart. John Elliott Gardiner directed. This week's Classical Conundrum theme is classical music in America, and here is today's Classical Conundrum. When did Florence Price's Symphony No. 1 premiere? When did Florence Price, her Symphony No. 1, when did it premiere? If you know the answer, you can message us on Facebook or call us in the studio at 919-556-0123. We continue with 19th century Austrian composer Franz von Suppé, who lived from 1819 until 1895. The Royal Promenade Orchestra will perform Overture to the Jolly Robbers. Alfred Gerhardt conducts.

The overture to the Jolly Robbers by 19th century Austrian composer Franz von Suppé. Alfred Gerhardt conducted the Royal Promenade Orchestra. Let's take a trip down the Blue Danube with Johann Strauss Jr. The Berlin Philharmonic will perform, and captaining the ship is the magnificent Herbert von Karajan, right here on the Classical Station.

Johann Strauss Jr., The Blue Danube, performed by the Berlin Philharmonic under the direction of Herbert von Karajan. That old car that's sitting in your driveway, taking up space, collecting dust, it could help keep great classical music on the air. 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I'm Richard McCorkle. Pleasure spending this Thursday morning with you. Let's continue with 18th century Austrian composer Leopold Mozart. The Berlin Philharmonic will perform again, and with Herbert von Karajan performing Trumpet Concerto in D. Maurice Andre will be our trumpetist.

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0: And good morning to you. You're listening to Rise and Shine on the Classical Station, your home of great classical music 24 hours a day, 7 days a week, always with a live announcer. My name is Richard McCorkle. It's an honor and privilege to be with you this morning. Today is Thursday, July 2nd, 2026. And let's take a look at the weather for Central and Eastern North Carolina. Today's going to be a hot one, sunny and hot with a high near 99. Heat index values will be as high as 105. There is a heat advisory, so please take precautions. Tonight will be clear with a low around 74. And tomorrow for our Friday, it'll be sunny and hot with a high near 102. Current conditions at the Raleigh-Durham International Airport, we have a few clouds with a temperature of 77 degrees. And in a few moments, I'll be announcing our classical conundrum for today. It will be the final time before revealing today's answer. This week's theme is classical music in America as we are heading towards our July 4th weekend, celebrating 250 years as a nation. And great classical music will continue to delight our ears with works coming our way by Charles Gounod, Frédéric Chopin, as well as American composer David Diamond. In the meantime, let's enjoy a work by 18th century Bohemian composer Christoph Willibald von Gluck, who lived from 1714 till 1787. The Stuttgart Chamber Orchestra will perform Dance of the Blessed Spirits from Orpheus and Eurydice. Karl Munschinger conducts, and playing flute is Robert Doane, right here on the Classical Station.

And we had Dance of the Blessed Spirits from Orpheus and Eurydice. The Stuttgart Chamber Orchestra performed under direction of Karl Munschinger. And our flute player was Robert Doan of the Christoph Willibald von Gluck composition. This week's classical conundrum theme is classical music in America as we are approaching July 4th for this weekend. And here's today's classical conundrum. When did Florence Price's Symphony No. 1 premiere? When did Florence Price, her Symphony No. 1, when did it premiere? If you know the answer, you can message us on Facebook or call us in the studio at 919-556-0123. We continue with Frédéric Chopin, who lived from 1810 until 1849. The National Philharmonic Orchestra will perform Waltz in C-sharp minor. Richard Bonney conducts.

Richard Bonning conducting the National Philharmonic Orchestra performing Waltz in C-sharp minor by Frédéric Chopin. Let's continue with American composer David Diamond, who lived from 1915 till 2005. We'll hear the Seattle Symphony Orchestra perform Rounds for String Orchestra. Gerard Schwartz will conduct.

An exuberant piece, Rounds for String Orchestra by American composer David Diamond. Gerard Schwartz conducted the Seattle Symphony Orchestra.

This week's Classical Conundrum theme has been classical music in America as we are celebrating our July 4th in a few days. And here was today's Classical Conundrum. When did Florence Price's Symphony No. 1 premiere? If you guessed June 15th, 1933, you are correct. The Chicago Symphony Orchestra performed her symphony, which was filled with inspiration from the Western classical world and Black musical traditions. Influences of African-American spirituals are heard throughout. I want to thank everybody who participated. We had Chris and Wendell, Diane in Chapel Hill, Carolyn in Raleigh, Roger in Nashville, North Carolina, Andrew in Jackson, Mississippi, Alicia in Mebane, Alan in Morrisville, Andrew in St. Louis, Missouri, Barb in Cary, Bev in Durham, Bill in Mebane, Kathy in Bedford, New Hampshire, Charlie in Williamston, Cynthia in Clayton. We also had Fernando and Marion Snowcamp, Gordon and Linda in Southern Pines, Mark in Gouldsboro, Pennsylvania, Henrik in Chapel Hill, Jackson in Raleigh, Jeff and Autumn in Whitsett, Jenny in Durham, Paul in Raleigh, Ben and Fran in York, Pennsylvania, Edith and Scott in Killdevil Hills, Jim in Liberty, Joanne in Wilson, John in Holly Springs, Kathy in Randleman, Kim in Fayetteville, Linda in Ann Arbor, Michigan, Lisa and Carlos in Durham, Matt in Burlington, Mike and Wendy in Portland, Maine, Pamela and Greg in Morrisville, Ray in Alberta, Sim in Farrington Village, Stephen Graham, John in Asheville, Stephen in Hillsboro, Susan and Bob in Killdevil Hills, Thayer and Tammy in Chapel Hill, Tim in Rocky Mount, Tom in Gardner, Wanda in Hope Mills, Doug in Cary, Claudia in Knightdale, and Mark in Brandon, Florida. Thank you again for all who participated. Now, we will play the entire Symphony No. 1 in E minor by Florence Price at the 9 o'clock hour, about a half an hour from now. But in the meantime, we'll give a little taste of Florence Price's work. It's a piano work. Michael Clark will perform To a Yellow Rose.

pianist Michael Clark performing To a Yellow Rose, composed by Florence Price. And she is the subject of our classical conundrum answer. And like I said, we'll be playing in about a half an hour from now the Symphony No. 1 in E minor by Florence Price. And just stay tuned for that. Let's continue with 19th century French composer Charles Gounod. The Radio Luxembourg Symphony Orchestra will perform the ballet music from the opera Faust. Louis de Framont will conduct right here on the Classical Station.

And we just enjoyed the ballet music from Faust by Charles Gounod, his opera. Radio Luxembourg Symphony Orchestra performed under the direction of Louis de Fromont. 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Let's continue with Franz Schubert with his overture number 2 in C in the Italian style. Raymond Lepard will conduct the Indianapolis Symphony Orchestra right here on the Classical Station.

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0: And good morning. 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I'm Richard McCorkle. It's a pleasure spending this Thursday morning with you. It's July 2nd, 2026. And great classical music will continue to delight our ears this morning with a work by Italian composer Luigi Boccherini, his Guitar Quintet No. 5 in D. But first, as promised, we'll listen to American composer Florence Price. The New Black Music Repertory Ensemble will perform Symphony No. 1 in E minor. Conducting is Leslie B. Dunner.

Florence Price with her Symphony No. 1 in E minor, performed by the New Black Music Repertory Ensemble under direction of Leslie B. Dunner. You're listening to Rise and Shine on the Classical Station. I'm Richard McCorkle. Thank you so much for joining me this Thursday morning, listening to the music that we love. Classical Cafe is coming up shortly, featuring the works of Ray Vaughan Williams, Aaron Copland, Antonio Vivaldi, as well as Joseph Haydn and others. So be sure to stay with us and continue to listen and enjoy Classical Cafe with your host, George Leaf, right here on the Classical Station. Let's continue with guitarist Pepe Romero. He'll join the Academy of St. Martin in the Fields Chamber Ensemble. They'll perform Luigi Boccherini's Guitar Quintet No. 5 in D.

delighted to have you listening along with me today. Because it's Thursday, our program has a theme. The theme today, women conductors. We'll hear from four of the best known among them. We begin, though, with a much-loved work by Riff Vaughan Williams, his The Lark Ascending. He wrote this piece in 1910 for violin and piano, inspired by an 1880 poem by the name Lark Ascending. Later, Vaughan Williams revised the work for violin and orchestra. We'll hear now that version. As Yehudi Menuhin conducts the English Chamber Orchestra with our violin soloist, Jose Luis Garcia.

The Lark Ascending by Sir Ralph Vaughan Williams. In our recording, Yehudi Menuhin conducted the English Chamber Orchestra. Our violin soloist was Jose Luis Garcia. Thanks to iBiblio at the University of North Carolina for its streaming support. iBiblio, the Internet's library, helps the Classical Station bring great classical music to the world. 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And did you know that we have a YouTube channel? We do indeed. The Classical Station, 897. Give us a follow as we add exciting and informative content on a regular basis. And now to round out this hour of our program, we have for you one of the pillars of the symphonic repertoire, Antonin Dvorak's Symphony No. 9. He composed it under a commission from the New York Philharmonic in 1893. The symphony bears the subtitle From the New World, not because Dvorak wrote it here, but also because it bears the influence of the music he heard and enjoyed in America. In our recording, we'll hear the first of our women conductors today, Maren Alsop, as she leads the Baltimore Symphony Orchestra.

The Symphony No. 9 in E minor by Antonín Dvořák, his New World Symphony. In that recording, Maren Alsop conducted the Baltimore Symphony Orchestra. A great way to stay in tune with everything happening at the Classical Station is to sign up for our e-newsletter Crescendo. 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Looking ahead to our next hour on Classical Café, we'll have works for you by Gabriel Fauré, Joseph Haydn, François Durand-Beldieu, and Aaron Copland. You won't want to miss a note.

0: Pablo Casals wrote, "Music is the divine way to tell beautiful, poetic things to the heart." 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
2: 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I'm your host, George Leaf. Delighted to have you listening along with me today. We begin this hour of our program with music by the French composer Gabriel Fauré, who lived from 1845 to 1924. In 1898, he was asked to write a piece for the Paris Conservatory for its flute students to play in competition. The resulting work was his Fantasy for Flute, Opus 79, originally for flute and piano, but the work was orchestrated in 1957. We'll hear that version now. Neville Marinero conducts the Academy of St. Martin the Fields. Our flute soloist is William Bennett.

Delightful music by Gabriel Fauré. That was his Fantasy for Flute, Opus 79. Neville Mariner conducted the Academy of St. Martin in the Fields. Our flute soloist was William Bennett. Love classical music? 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Next on Classical Cafe, music by Joseph Haydn. We'll hear his Cello Concerto No.

or two in D major. For many years, some scholars questioned whether this concerto was actually written by Haydn. But in 1951, his autograph score was discovered, settling the matter once and for all. In this recording, Anner Bylsma plays the cello. Jean Lehmann conducts Tafelmusik.

Our theme for today's program is women conductors, and we just heard Jean Lehmann conduct Tafelmusik. That was the Cello Concerto No. 2 in D Major by Joseph Haydn. Our soloist was Anna Bilsma. 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Next on Classical Cafe, we'll hear another work with a woman on the podium, Iona Brown. We'll hear the Harp Concerto in C Major by French composer François-Adrien Boieldieu, who lived from 1775 to 1834. In his lifetime, Boieldieu was mostly known as an opera composer, but today his instrumental music is more often played, and his best-known piece is his Harp Concerto. In this recording, Iona Brown conducts the Academy of St. Martin in the Fields. Our harp soloist is Marisa Robles.

music by François-Adrien Bondieu. We heard his harp concerto in C major. In that recording, Iona Brown conducted the Academy of St. Martin the Fields. Our harp soloist was Marisa Robles. 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And be sure to follow us on Facebook and Instagram at The Classical Station to stay on top of all things classical. Now to round out this hour, a work by Aaron Copland that's highly suited to our upcoming 4th of July celebration, his Letter from Home. This 1944 work was commissioned by Paul Whiteman for his Radio Hall of Fame Orchestra. In this recording, Joanne Folletta conducts the Buffalo Philharmonic.

0: Our theme today on Classical Cafe, great women conductors, and we just heard Joanne Folletta conducting the Buffalo Philharmonic in a work by Aaron Copland, his Letter from Home. And if you enjoyed that inspiring work, you'll be hearing more of it on our special 4th of July program. Looking ahead to our next hour on Classical Cafe, music for you by Antonio Vivaldi, Wolfgang Amadeus Mozart, and Nikolai Rimsky-Korsakov. You won't want to miss a note.
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0: Welcome back to Classical Cafe. I'm your host, George Leaf. Delighted to have you listening along with me today. We begin this hour of our program with music by one of history's most prolific composers, Antonio Vivaldi. He wrote some 500 concerti for just about every known instrument, and one of the most endearing of them all is his Lute Concerto in D Major. In our recording, Iona Brown leads the Academy of St. Martin the Fields. Christopher Parkening is our soloist playing the guitar.

The unmistakable music of Antonio Vivaldi. We heard his Lute Concerto in D major. In that recording, Iona Brown conducted the Academy of St. Martin the Fields. Christopher Parkening was our soloist, playing the guitar. Ever wish you could tell us exactly what you think of the music you're hearing? Now you can. 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Next on Classical Cafe, we turn to Wolfgang Amadeus Mozart. In 1779, after returning to Salzburg from a lengthy stay in France, he wrote his Symphony No. 32, a short symphony of three movements played without a break. Christopher Hogwood conducts the Academy of Ancient Music.

the marvelous music of Mozart. We heard his Symphony No. 32. Christopher Hogben conducted the Academy of Ancient Music. 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And now for our penultimate piece, we've chosen the quintet in B-flat major by Nikolai Rimsky-Korsakov. He is best known for his great orchestral works, and he seldom composed chamber music. He wrote this quintet in 1876 as his entry into a competition and was quite disappointed that his quintet didn't win. We'll hear it now as performed for us by the ensemble Capricorn.

Music by Nikolai Rimsky-Korsakov. We heard his quintet in B-flat major. It was played for us by the ensemble Capricorn. It's been my great pleasure to bring you the music today on Classical Cafe. Please stay tuned now for As You Like It coming up next. Your host James Steelman will have works for you by Beethoven, Handel, Brahms, and other great composers. To round out our program today, I've chosen for your listening enjoyment a tone poem by Jean Sibelius, Finland's great composer. We'll hear his Pajola's Daughter, meaning Daughter of the Northland. In this recording, Leonard Bernstein conducts the New York Philharmonic.

0: Dramatic music by Jean Sibelius to conclude today's Classical Cafe. We heard his tone poem, Pajola's Daughter. Leonard Bernstein conducted the New York Philharmonic in that recording. My name is George Leaf. I hope you've enjoyed the music today as much as I've enjoyed bringing it to you. Please stay tuned now for As You Like It with your host, James Steelman.
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3: Good afternoon, and thank you for joining me for As You Like It on the Classical Station, member-supported and volunteer-powered since 1978. I'm James Steelman. Coming up, we'll be enjoying works by George Frederick Handel, Johannes Brahms, but first we have Ludwig van Beethoven. He wrote his piano sonata, number 23, in F minor around 1804, during his most turbulent creative years as his hearing loss deepened. The fiery name Appassionato wasn't his idea. A publisher added it after his death, though the raw emotional intensity certainly earns it. It remains one of the most demanding works in the piano repertoire.

Piano Sonata No. 23 in F minor, Opus 57, the Appassionata Sonata of Ludwig van Beethoven, performed for us by Philippe Entremont. You know that old car sitting in your driveway, taking up space, collecting dust? It could help keep great classical music on the air. 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The harp was still a novelty on the concert stage when George Frideric Handel wrote this concerto in F. He'd actually composed the piece with a rival instrument, the organ, but offered the harp as an alternative, and it's since become one of that instrument's most beloved works. The outer movements sparkle with wit, while the middle movement lets the harp's shimmering tone breathe. Austin Ellis performs with the Philharmonia of London, Granville Jones, conductor.

Ossian Ellis was our harp soloist with the Philomusica of London under the direction of Granville Jones in George Frederick Handel's Harp Concerto in F, number 4, opus 4, number 5. Johannes Brahms dedicated his cello sonata number 1 in E minor to a cellist friend who never lived to hear it premiered. Written in his early 30s, the piece takes an unusual turn at the end. Rather than a bright finale, it closes with a somber fugue, reflecting Brahms' admiration for Bach. It's a dark autumnal work, rarely heard this early in his career. Gautier Capuçon is our cello soloist.

0: Yu Zhuang and Gauthier Capuçon performed Johannes Brahms' Cello Sonata No. 1 in E minor, Opus 38.
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0: And this is As You Like It on the Classical Station, keeping great classical music alive for future generations, thanks to you, our listeners. 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I'm James Steelman. Coming up, we'll be enjoying works by Edvard Grieg and Johann Strauss Jr., but first we have Christoph Willibald von Gluck. Opera in the mid-1700s was often weighed down by vocal showmanship for its own sake. Gluck pushed back against that, and his 1774 opera Iphigenie in Aulis became a landmark of his reform style, letting drama drive the music instead. This suite gathers the opera's most striking orchestral moments, including its famous overture, into a concise piece that influenced composers for generations, including Mozart.

The Ryan Chamber Orchestra of Cologne was under the direction of Jan Corazzola in that performance of Christoph Willibald von Gluck's suite from Iphigenie on a Lyce. Edvard Grieg was only 24 when he wrote his piano concerto in A minor in 1868, and remarkably, it remains his only concerto. He composed it during a summer holiday in Denmark, drawing partly on folk melodies from his native Norway. The dramatic opening, a timpani roll followed by a cascading piano flourish, has become one of the most recognizable openings in the concerto repertoire. Van Cliburn performs under the direction of Eugene Ormandy with the Philadelphia Orchestra.

Philadelphia Orchestra was under the direction of Eugene Ormandy, with Van Cliburn, our piano soloist, in Edvard Grieg's Piano Concerto in A Minor, Opus 16. The Classical Station is listener-supported. 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Birdsong-like flute calls open, Tales from the Vienna Woods, evoking the forest just outside the city Johann Strauss Jr. called home. Composed in 1868, it stands apart from his shorter dances as a genuine tone poem in waltz form, unfolding through several distinct melodies rather than a single repeated theme. Strauss calls for a zither in some versions, giving the music a rustic, folk-like color. Leonard Bernstein conducts the New York Philharmonic.

0: Tales from the Vienna Woods, composed by Johann Strauss Jr., and performed here by the New York Philharmonic under the direction of Leonard Bernstein.
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0: This is As You Like It on the Classical Station, where we love this music every bit as much as you do. My name is James Steelman, and coming up we'll be enjoying works by Max Bruch and Ottorino Respighi, but first we have Georg Philipp Telemann. His featuring the viola as a solo instrument was almost unheard of in 1716, when most composers relegated it to filling out the orchestral harmony. But Telemann broke from that norm with his Viola Concerto in G, now recognized as the earliest known concerto written for the instrument. He gives it a warm, singing melodies that show off a side of the viola audiences rarely heard prior to this time. Pinchas Zukerman conducts the National Arts Center Orchestra of Canada.

Georg Philipp Telemann's Viola Concerto in G, performed by the National Arts Center Orchestra of Canada. Pinchas Zukerman was both the conductor and our viola soloist. The Classical Station is thrilled to announce the recipients of the 2026 Education Fund grant cycle. 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If you ask most listeners to name a piece by Max Bruch, they'll likely mention his famous violin concerto. His Symphony No. 3 in E major, completed in 1887, shows a different side of him, expansive, richly orchestrated, and rooted firmly in the romantic tradition of Brahms and Mendelssohn. It never gained the popularity of the concerto, but reveals a composer at home on a large symphonic canvas.

Max Brooks Symphony No. 3 in E major, completed in 1887 and performed here by the Leipzig Gewandhaus Orchestra under the direction of Kurt Masur. Stay tuned at the top of the hour for Allegro. We'll be enjoying works by Wolfgang Amadeus Mozart, Carl Maria von Weber, Frédéric Chopin, the 5:30 Waltz, and so much more. Immediately following As You Like It at the top of the hour, that's Allegro. Long before Ottorino Respighi's time, Renaissance and early Baroque composers wrote lute and guitar music that had largely faded from memory. Respighi rediscovered these melodies and reorchestrated some of them for modern orchestra in his Ancient Airs and Dances suites. And Suite No. 3, written in 1932, uses strings alone for a more intimate, hushed character than the earlier suites, carrying listeners back to the 16th and 17th century courts.

0: Jesus Lopez Cobos conducted the Lausanne Chamber Orchestra and that performance of Two Dances from Ancient Airs and Dances, Suite No. 3 by Ottorino Respighi.
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Welcome to Allegro. Here on the Classical Station, your home for great classical music. My name is James Steelman. Coming up, we'll be enjoying works by Carl Maria von Weber, Hamilton Hardy, but first we have Wolfgang Amadeus Mozart. He was just 16 years old when he wrote this symphony, his symphony number 16 in C, Kirchel 128. And he was in Salzburg, likely preparing for an upcoming trip to Italy. It shows his rapidly growing command of the Italian symphonic style, balancing high energy with a remarkable mature sense of balance and structure for a teenager.

Wolfgang Amadeus Mozart's Symphony No. 16 in C, Kerschel 128, performed by Neville Mariner, conducting the Academy of St. Martin in the Fields. Our next work comes from Carl Maria von Weber's final opera, Oberon, commissioned by London's Covent Garden. He was seriously ill with tuberculosis during its premiere and passed away just a few weeks later, making this brilliant, magical overture part of his final musical testament to the world.

Herbert von Karajan conducted the Berlin Philharmonic in the Overture to Oberon, composed by Carl Maria von Weber. Our next work is a polka from a John Field suite by Hamilton Hardy. Hardy wrote this suite as a direct tribute to John Field, the 19th century Irish composer who actually invented the nocturne format long before Chopin made it famous. Hardy took Field's original piano pieces and updated them for a full orchestra, preserving their Irish charm.

The Polka from a John Field Suite, composed by Hamilton Hardy and performed here by the Edmonton Symphony Orchestra, conducted by Yuri Meyer. Next, we have Vincent Dendy's Symphonic Variations, Opus 42, Istar. This piece turns traditional musical variations completely upside down. It tells an ancient Babylonian myth about a goddess descending into the underworld, shedding a layer of clothing at each of seven gates. To mirror the story, the music starts with highly complex variations and systematically strips them away until this simple main theme is finally revealed at the end. Symphonic Variations, Opus 42 by Vincent Dendy.

The National Orchestra of Lyon, conducted by Nikolai Schepps-Znyder, performing Vincent Dendy's Symphonic Variations, Opus 42. Next, we have Rhapsody Jardin for Oboe and String Orchestra, composed by Barbara Harbach. Composer and organist Harbach wrote this piece specifically to showcase the deeply expressive vocal qualities of the oboe. It masterfully balances the lyrical melodies with syncopated rhythms, giving the accompanying string section a driving, modern energy.

Rhapsody Jardine for Oboe and String Orchestra, composed by Barbara Harbach. Our oboe soloist was Cynthia Green Libby, and Kirk Trevor conducted the Slovak Radio Symphony Orchestra. Our next work is Emmanuel Chaprier's España. He wrote this after a five-month trip to Spain. He was so captivated by the street dancers and local musicians he encountered that he wrote detailed rhythmic sketches in his personal diary, which he later transformed into this wildly successful orchestral rhapsody. Arthur Fiedler conducts the Boston Pops.

0: The Boston Pops Orchestra, under the direction of Arthur Fiedler, performed Emmanuel Chabrier's España.
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0: 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I'm James Steelman, and this is Allegro. Thank you for joining me here on the Classical Station, your companion in the world of classical music, 24 hours a day, online at theclassicalstation.org, and on our apps for iOS and Android. Coming up, we'll be enjoying works by Frédéric Chopin, Edward Elgar, but first, Karl Ditters von Dittersdorf. He was a close friend of both Mozart and Haydn, and the three of them even played together in a casual neighborhood string quartet. The subtitle, The Delirium of the Composers, is a humorous nod to the highly competitive, fast-paced nature of writing music in 18th century Vienna. It's the presto from the Symphony in A Minor, subtitled The Delirium of the Composers.

Uwe Grod conducted the Filoni Orchestra in that performance of Presto from Symphony in A Minor, The Delirium of the Composers, as composed by Karl Ditters von Dittersdorf. Our next work is Frédéric Chopin and his Etude in E, Opus 10, Number 3, Tristesse. Though Frédéric Chopin wrote this piece as a technical exercise to help piano students master a smooth, continuous melody alongside accompaniment in the exact same hand, he later remarked to his student that he believed that he had never written a more beautiful melody in his entire life. Our performer is Garrick Olson.

Garrick Olson performed Frédéric Chopin's Étude in E, Opus 10, Number 3, Tristesse. Our next work is the Overture, Serenade, and Sundance from The Wand of Youth, Suite 1, composed by Edward Elgar. Elgar based this music on tunes he originally wrote in his personal notebooks as a 12-year-old for a domestic play staged alongside his siblings. Decades later, as an established composer, he rediscovered those childhood sketches and orchestrated them into this nostalgic suite. The Halle Orchestra is conducted by Mark Elder.

Mark Elder conducted the Halle Orchestra in the Overture, Serenade, and Sundance from The Wand of Youth, Suite 1, composed by Edward Elgar. When Giuseppe Verdi revised his opera Macbeth for a grand production in Paris, French operatic tradition strictly required a substantial ballet scene right in the middle of the show. Verdi obliged by composing this dramatic dance music specifically to heighten the tension of the witches scene in Act 3. The new Philharmonia Orchestra is conducted by Riccardo Muti.

That was the ballet music from Giuseppe Verdi's opera Macbeth, performed by the New Philharmonia Orchestra under the direction of Riccardo Muti. Next up, we have our 5:30 waltz, composed by Amalie Teufelt, Waldteufel. It's the Sirens Waltz. And Waldteufel served as the official court pianist for the Empress Eugenie in France, and he became famous for taking this smooth, flowing French style of dance music and successfully applying it to the traditional Viennese waltz template, creating a massive hit across European ballrooms. So Amalie Waldteufel's Sirens Waltz, performed by the orchestra of the Vienna People's Opera, conducted by Franz Bauer-Teufel.

That was The Siren's Waltz, composed by Emil Waldteufel and performed by the Orchestra of the Vienna People's Opera, conducted by Franz Bauer-Teussel. Next we have, from Beethoven's 12 contra dances, we have Ludwig von Beethoven's 1 through 5 from that 12. He wrote these simple social pieces for the bustling public ballrooms of Vienna, speaking of Vienna. The seventh one is one that he enjoyed so much that he used it in both his Eroica Symphony and in the Eroica Variations. But we'll be listening to the first five, and the performance is by Sir Neville Mariner, conducting the Academy of St. Martin in the Fields.

Sir Neville Marriner conducted the Academy of St. Martin in the Fields in that performance of Contradances numbers 1 through 5 from Ludwig van Beethoven's 12 Contradances. Next we have Johann Nepomuk Hummel's Mandolin Concerto in G. Hummel was a stellar student of Mozart and actually lived in Mozart's home for 2 years. He wrote this concerto for a celebrated traveling Italian mandolin virtuoso who was visiting Vienna, perfectly balancing the bright, plucked textures of the instrument with the delicate classical orchestra.

0: Giardino Armonico, conducted by Giovanni Antonini. And Avi Avital was our mandolin soloist in that performance of Mandolin Concerto in G by Johann Nepomuk Hummel.
1: We've got brass, trumpets and trombones, tubas and horns. 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
0: I'm James Steelman, and this is Allegro. 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Coming up, we'll be enjoying works by Gaetano Donizetti, Hermann Goetz, but first we have Felix Mendelssohn's Song Without Words in D, Opus 109. Now, Mendelssohn essentially invented the songs without words genre to show that music could express specific emotions more clearly than language. And this specific piece for cello and piano was dedicated to Lisa Christiani, a pioneering French musician who was one of the very first women to tour internationally as a cello soloist.

Sheku Kenneth Mason, cellist, Isata Kenneth Mason, piano, performing Song Without Words in D, Opus 109, composed by Felix Mendelssohn. Next, we have Mario Castelnuovo Tedesco's Guitar Concerto No. 1 in D, Opus 99. Written on the eve of World War II, this piece was born out of a meeting of Mario Castelnuovo Tedesco and the legendary guitarist Andrés Segovia. It holds a special place in music history as the very first major guitar concerto written in the 20th century, paving the way for the instrument's acceptance on the classical concert stage.

0: the English Chamber Orchestra, under the direction of Miguel Ángel Gómez Martínez, featuring Eduardo Fernández, guitarist, performing the Guitar Concerto No. 1 in D, Opus 99, of Mario Castelnuovo Tedesco. 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The next work here on Allegro is Gaetano Donizetti's Sonata for Flute and Harp. Now, he's best known for his dramatic Italian operas like Lucia di Lammermoor, but Donizetti began writing this charming chamber work early in his career. This piece treats the flute exactly like an operatic soprano, if you pay attention, allowing it to sing along beautiful vocal lines over the harp's rolling, fluid accompaniment.
1: Greetings, opera lovers. This is Dr. Jay Pearson, the host of Thursday Night Opera House. I hope you will join me for a performance of Gaetano Donizetti's comic opera, L'Esir d'Amore, The Elixir of Love. Tonight, 7 p.m. Eastern, here on the Classical Station.

flutist Mark Crovels, harpist Catherine Michel. In that performance of Gaetano Donizetti's Sonata for Flute and Harp. Next we have Hermann Goetz's Sonatina in F, Opus 8, Number 1, performed by Adrian Ruiz at the piano. Goetz was highly praised by Johannes Brahms, who considered him one of the most promising talents of his entire generation before Goetz's life was tragically cut short at the age of 35. This sonatina showcases his gift for economy, packing a wealth of warmth and melodic grace into a compact, clear structure. The Sonatina in F, Opus 8, Number 1.

And that was Adrian Ruiz performing the Sonatina in F, Opus 8 number 1, composed by Hermann Goetz. Our final work tonight on Allegro is Ralph Vaughan Williams' Fantasia on a theme of Thomas Tallis, performed by Leonard Bernstein and the New York Philharmonic.

0: The New York Philharmonic was conducted by Leonard Bernstein in that performance of Ralph Vaughan Williams' Fantasia on a theme of Thomas Tallis. Next, Thursday Night Opera House.
1: The Baroque era was from 1600 to 1750. During that time, John Milton wrote Paradise Lost. Jonathan Swift wrote Gulliver's Travels. You can hear the music they heard when they wrote those great works right here on the Classical Station. 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

Good evening and welcome to the Classical Station. This is Thursday Night Opera House, and I am your host, Dr. J. Pearson. This evening we will be listening to a very comical work that also has some very intimate moments. It is Gaetano Donizetti's opera, L'Esir d'Amore, or The Elixir of Love. Gaetano Donizetti's life bears more than a passing resemblance to any operatic plot. When the curtain rises on a humble birth and years of drudgery, then there is a dizzying ascent to greatness before a final fall into madness. The composer, celebrated for writing the famous mad scene in the 19th century opera, had lost his reason and was unable even to recognize his own music. Donizetti was born in Bergamo, the son of a man who rose no higher than holding the door at the local pawn shop. He was fortunate enough to find a patron in Simon Mayer, who was the maestro di cappella at the Bergamo Cathedral. And it was Mayer who overcame Donizetti's father's conviction that it was impossible that one should and make a living by composing. Mayer secured the young Donizetti's first professional commission, the melodrama Enrico di Borgogna. And this was given in Venice in November of 1818. And thus began 12 long years of apprenticeship. The composer learned his craft first.

Cherubini. Donizetti's fascination with the Tudor dynasty continued in the operas Roberto Devereux and Maria Stuarda. Within a decade, they had conquered Europe and crossed the Atlantic to New York and Rio de Janeiro. Donizetti composed an extraordinary 25 operas over the next 8 years. Among them, the opera we will hear this evening, L'Esir d'Amore, The Elixir of Love, a tender pastoral comedy with a hint of sadness behind its generous smile. The opera Lucrezia Borgia was premiered a year later. Then, in 1834, came a second masterpiece, Lucia di Lammermoor, written for Naples. A quintessentially romantic work with a libretto carved from Walter Scott's novel, The Bride of Lammermoor. It blends Gothic melodrama with vocal pyrotechnics. These are the most notable in the celebrated mad scene in the last act of the opera. The sextet at the end of the second act marks a new direction for Donizetti, a passion for drama as much as music. With Bellini and Rossini now pretty much in retirement, Donizetti was, and I quote, the sole reigning genius of Italian opera, as the conductor Charles Mackerras later described him. Donizetti rarely turned down a commission. When time was at a premium, which it usually was, he was always ready to resurrect an earlier failure and dress it in new musical clothes. And in just over 25 years, he wrote more than 70 operas, 12 string quartets, 7 masses, some songs, some piano music, some motets, cantatas, and psalms. If necessary, he could work at breakneck speed. The opera we will hear this evening, L'Esir d'Amore, was composed in just 8 days. A consummate craftsman with an ear for what audiences wanted, Donizetti shaped his music around his singers, and he kept the story simple. As he wrote to a friend, Jacopo Ferretti, his librettist for Torquato Tasso, he said, "Success consists of doing little and making that little beautiful. But it is not comprised of singing a lot and boring the audience." Although by inclination a radical, Donizetti developed the forms that he had inherited from Rossini rather than reinvent them. Yet the operas that he wrote for Naples and Milan from the 1830s mark a change in his direction in terms of both dramatic form and vocal writing. He sought an expressive style of singing, both in his serious and his comic operas, that was at the service of the drama, not the service of the singer. Step by step, he reduced excessive ornamentation for its own sake. In this way, he sowed a harvest that Verdi was to reap in the mid-19th century, sending Italian opera off in new directions. Audiences wanted to hear Donizetti's work, but the Italian authorities kept a close eye on the theater, and he caught the attention of the official censors. They worried about Lucrezia Borgia, with its warts and all portrait of a pope's daughter and a climatic bloodbath. Maria Stuarda, with two queens quarreling like fishwives, one calling the other, let's just say, a pretty bad name, was thought too rich for the King of Naples' taste. These censors were heavy-handed. They insisted that royalty should be seen as immaculate and religious, and that anything that might induce something less than that would not be allowed on stage. In the

1830s, Donizetti had grown weary. His personal misfortune had struck in the loss of his parents, and then in childbirth, his wife, Virginia. So he moved to Paris, which at that time prided itself on being the musical capital of the world. In 1838, he accepted an invitation from Rossini to write an opera, Marino Faliero, for the Italian theater. Donizetti's first Parisian opera wasn't quite the triumph he had hoped for. But in time, he made the city his own. There were comedies, La Fille du Régiment, The Daughter of the Regiment, and Don Pasquale. These were written for the Opera Comique and the Théâtre Italien. And at the Opera Comique, there was Les Martyrs and Dom Sebastian. In the meantime, Donizetti had been appointed a Kapellmeister in Habsburg in Vienna. Shortly after that, Donizetti's health began to fail. His friends diagnosed him as working too hard. His nephew, Andrea, came to Paris in January 1846, where he found his uncle irrational and unpredictable. Andrea agreed with Donizetti's doctors that the composer was no longer capable of estimating sanely the consequence of his decisions and his actions. And as a consequence of that, he was placed in a mental institution. The following year, Donizetti was taken back to Bergamo, where he died, April 1848. He completed 65 operas in just 32 years. Les Îles d'Amour is a comic opera. It is in two acts, and its first performance was in 1832. In the first act, Gianetta and a group of farmhands are finishing their morning harvesting. Nemorino watches Adina from a distance, sad about being too poor to offer her anything but his love and too shy to approach her. Adina reads the story of Tristan and Isolde and how Tristan won Isolde's affection with a love potion. Sergeant Belcore arrives with his regiment of soldiers. He flirts with the girls and then declares his passion for Adina, asking her to marry him. She is flattered, but refuses the offer. The farmhands return to work, and Nemorino finds the courage to declare his love for Adina. She laughs at him, telling him she is too capricious to settle down. Dr. Dulcamara arrives with a supply of medicine for sale. Nemorino asks him if he knows of a magic elixir, an elixir of love with which Tristan won Isolde. Dulcamara replies that it was he who created it, and he sells it in a bottle and sold some to Nemorino. Nemorino drinks it all at once, not realizing that it is simply a Bordeaux wine, and the effect of the alcohol is immediate. Certain that he will win Adina's love, Nemorino begins to treat her indifferently. To get even, Adina begins to flirt with Belcore and finally agrees to marry him. When orders arrive calling for Belcore to report to duty at once, he and Adina decide to wed that very evening. In the performance of Les Îles d'Amour this evening, in the lead role of Adina, we will hear Mariella Devia. Nemorino will be sung by Roberto Alagna. Belcore is sung by Pietro Spagnoli. And Dulcamara is sung by Bruno Pratico. And the role of Gianetta is sung by Francesca Provisionato. The Talis Chamber Choir, the English Chamber Orchestra, are under the direction of Marcello Viotti.
This is from a 1993 recording on the Erato label. And now, here on Thursday Night Opera House, Gaetano Donizetti's comic opera, L'Esir d'Amore, The Elixir of Love.